A little concerto from the Dresden court, which in the 18th century was so sophisticated, it was known as the Paris of the North. Reinhard Goebel conducted Musica Antiqua of Cologne in that concerto in F by Johann David Heineken on All Classical Radio. When Krista comes back, she'll be happy to consider your suggestion for our 5 o'clock favorites. 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Just click on Programs. Here's an impression of the mighty river Vltava, or the Moldau, starting from its beginnings as just a tiny stream, broadening out to a wide, mighty river. Barry Wordsworth is directing the Slovak Philharmonic.

Smetana's impression of the mighty river Vltava, or the Moldau, which is Bohemia's version of the Mississippi. This afternoon on All Classical Radio, Barry Wordsworth directed the Slovak Philharmonic Orchestra. Here's a little bit more Bohemian music, this time from Dvorak. Leif Ove Andsnes is performing the Peasant's Ballad. It's one of Dvorak's poetic tone pictures.

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We also have support from the Hallie Ford Museum of Art at Willamette University, presenting Handmade Revolution, Craft in the Pacific Northwest. The show explores the history of ceramics in the Northwest and the diverse approaches to traditional craft mediums by contemporary regional artists. Now through March 13th, 2027, there's more information at hfma.willamette.edu. Let's head out west with Erin Copeland's four dance episodes from the ballet Rodeo. Joanne Folletta is conducting the Buffalo Philharmonic.

0: Moving from New England to Oregon, I think it's really neat that this is a place where there are real rodeos, like the Sisters Rodeo that happened last month and the Pendleton Roundup. And this afternoon on All Classical Radio, we heard the four dance episodes from Aaron Copland's ballet, Rodeo, with Joanne Folletta leading the Buffalo Philharmonic. 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

Ricardo Cobo performed the first series of studies meant to help beginning guitarists kind of get a feel for their instrument by Leo Brower on listener-supported All Classical Radio. Composer's Datebook is just a few minutes away. This work by Karen Tanaka was inspired by a visit to the Annick Goutal Perfume Boutique in Paris. Rose Absolute is performed by the Brno Philharmonic.

Well, there are a lot of ways to describe perfume, and a lot of them fall short. But this is a new way to experience a perfume. In this case, Anik Guttal's Rose Absolute. The music was by Karen Tanaka, and that performance was by the Brno Philharmonic. In the 17th century, John Playford was suspected of being a spy during the English Civil War. So he was strongly encouraged to find another line of work, which he did as a publisher. And he created a collection called The English Dancing Master. Here's just a little sample.

0: Ensemble Galilée with music from The English Dancing Master by John Playford. I'm Kate Remington. It's been great keeping you company this afternoon. Composer's Datebook is coming up in just a moment on All Classical Radio, inspiring curiosity, lifelong learning, and joy at KQAC Portland 89.9, KQOC Glen Eden Beach 88.1, KQMI Manzanita 88.9, KQHR, the Dalles and Hood River, 88.1 and 96.3, KSLC McMinnville, 90.3, and K239 BP Corvallis, 95.7. 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
1: This is the Composer's Datebook for July 22nd. I'm John Burge. On today's date in 1847, Giuseppe Verdi conducted the premiere of his newest opera, I Masnadieri, or The Robbers, at Her Majesty's Theatre in London, with Her Majesty Queen Victoria in the audience. It was the first time in more than 20 years that a world-famous composer had composed an opera specifically for London. As one of Verdi's young assistants put it, neither Rossini, Bellini, nor Donizetti had ever pitched their tents on the banks of the Thames. As an added attraction, the 27-year-old Swedish nightingale, soprano Jenny Lind, topped an all-star lineup of singers. The premiere was a great success, with Verdi and the singers called to the stage to receive cheers from the audience. The critics of the day, however, were less than kind. "We take this to be the worst opera that has ever been given at Her Majesty's Theater," wrote one. "There does not exist an Italian composer more incapable of producing what is commonly called melody." I Masnadieri fared a little better back in Italy, but gradually faded from the active repertory, until the revival of interest in all of Verdi's opera in the 20th century. Composer Datebook is produced by APM, American Public Media, in conjunction with the American Composers Forum, reminding you that all music was once new.

Romance by Camille Saint-Saëns, performed by cellist Stephen Isserles and pianist Pascal Devoyant. Hello, I'm John Burke. This is All Classical Radio. We're 55 and a half minutes away, approximately, from tonight's special supper time piece, our classic du jour, an orchestral arrangement of the Petite Suite by Claude Debussy, coming up right around 7. Right now, the first of the concert waltzes by Alexander Glazunov, played by the Bamberg Symphony Orchestra, Naimi Järvi conducting.

The first concert waltz by Alexander Glazunov, performed by the Bamberg Symphony Orchestra, Nimi Järvi conducting. Coming up later this evening, I've got one by Walter Piston, the orchestral suite from The Incredible Flutist, featuring the Oregon Symphony Orchestra. Also on the bill tonight, the Violin Serenade by Max Bruch and the Spring Symphony by Robert Schumann. Thanks for being there. Hope you're enjoying the music so far. And I hope you can stay. Robert Salter leading the Guildhall String Ensemble, now a suite for strings by Armstrong Gibbs.

0: All Classical Radio with a suite by Armstrong Gibbs, played by the Guildhall String Ensemble, Robert Salter conducting. A Vivaldi Concerto, just ahead.
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Concerto Italiano, performing a concerto for strings by Antonio Vivaldi. The conductor was Rinaldo Alessandrini.

Symphony No. 3 by William Boyce, played by the Aradia Ensemble, Kevin Mallon conducting. I've got a suite of flowery pieces from Sweden, a composition by Wilhelm Pettersson Birker, just ahead. 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It's open to the public through August 9th in Esther Short Park. More at vancouverartsandmusicfestival.com. And thanks to IBEW Local 48, whose members are part of the community 6,000 strong in Oregon and Southwest Washington. The union electrical workers support the arts and the programming on All Classical Radio. Mikhail Jurovsky leading the Norrköping Symphony Orchestra now, Flowers from Fersen by Wilhelm Pettersson Berger.

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Debussy's Petite Suite, our suppertime piece, just ahead. I'm John Burke. 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And now, Henri Bussière's orchestral arrangement of the Petite Suite by Claude Debussy, Yoav Talmy, the conductor leading the Quebec Symphony Orchestra.

An orchestral arrangement of Claude Debussy's Petite Suite, the Quebec Symphony Orchestra performing under the direction of Yoav Talmy. A guitar quintet by Luigi Boccherini in just a moment. 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And now, members of the Academy of St. Martin in the Fields and guitarist Pepe Romero, a guitar quintet, Quintet No. 6 by Luigi Boccherini.

The Guitar Quintet No. 6 by Luigi Boccherini, performed by Pepe Romero and members of the Academy of St. Martin in the Fields. In just a couple of seconds, a little something by Niccolo Paganini. All Classical Radio gets support from Opera in the Park, Portland, presenting an historic milestone in their 24th season, the organ premiere of Cruzar la Cara de la Luna, a mariachi opera by Jose Pepe Martinez and Leonard Folger. The bilingual opera concerts will feature a stellar cast, chorus, and live orchestra in Hillsborough's Shute Park this Friday and in Portland's Peninsula Park on this Sunday. More at operaintheparkportland.org. David Starobin, the guitarist, and Pina Camarelli, the violinist, a sonata concertata by Niccolo Paganini.

Sonata Concertata by Niccolo Paganini, David Starobin, the guitarist, and Pina Carmarelli, the violinist. I've got a novelette for strings by the Danish composer Niels Wilhelm Gade in just a minute. Thanks for listening, and if you've made a contribution to All Classical Radio recently, thank you especially for that as well. 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In ooh, just about half an hour, Serenade for Violin and Orchestra by Max Bruch, featuring the remarkable violinist Salvatore Accardo. Right now, the German Chamber Academy of Noise, playing under the direction of Johannes Gorditsky, novelette number 1 by Niels Wilhelm Gade.

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Novelette No. 1 by Nils Wilhelm Gade, performed by the German Chamber Academy of Noise with Johannes Gorodetsky conducting. Right after The Legal ID, an overture by Fanny Mendelssohn. I'm John Burke. 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

Overture in C Major by Fanny Mendelssohn, performed by the Women's Philharmonic with Joanne Folletta conducting. In half a minute, a violin serenade by Max Bruch. 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And our violinist Salvatore Accardo and the Leipzig Gewandhaus Orchestra, Kurt Mazur conducting, Serenade by Max Bruch.

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0: Max Bruch's Serenade for Violin and Orchestra with violinist Salvatore Accardo and the Leipzig Gewandhaus Orchestra, Kurt Mazur conducting. A song by Hugo Wolf with soprano Barbara Bonney, Secret of Love, coming right up.
1: I'm Edmund Stone, and this week on The Score, I'll take a look at films that were made with modest or even meager budgets and generated huge box office returns. 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

and Star Wars to indie favourites such as Moonlight and Get Out. 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

Secretive Love by Hugo Wolf with soprano Barbara Bonney and pianist Jeffrey Parsons. The Spring Symphony by Robert Schumann right after the Legal ID. I'm John Burke. 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Tomorrow evening, I've got a concerto for four guitars and orchestra, composition by Joaquin Rodrigo. A tribute to the old French composer, François Couperin, by the newer French composer, Maurice Ravel. Also on the bill, A Hero's Life on Heldenleben, one of those magnificent tone poems by Richard Strauss. Thanks for being there this evening. Do plan on coming back tomorrow, if possible. Symphony No. 1 by Robert Schumann, now the Spring Symphony. We'll hear it played by the Cleveland Orchestra, Christoph von Dohnányi conducting.

The Spring Symphony by Robert Schumann, his Symphony No. 1. Christoph von Dohnányi leading the Cleveland Orchestra. Carlos Kalmar and the Oregon Symphony coming right up. 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

0: 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Carlos Kalmar, our conductor, leading the Oregon Symphony.
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Pianist Angela Hewitt with the Prelude and Fugue by J.S. Bach. Hey, thanks for hanging out this evening. Really enjoyed sharing the music with you. I'm John Burke. Heading home, but back tomorrow evening at 6. Maybe I'll see you then. Sweet dreams.

Baritone Thomas Hampson and the pianist Armin Guzelimian. That was The Lass from the Low Countries by the early 20th century American composer and songwriter John Jacob Niles. In the 50s and 60s, a lot of folk musicians revived some of his earlier songs, people like Bob Dylan and Pete Seeger. Thank you for your company on this Wednesday night. I'm Andrea Murray, and I'll be sharing it all with you until 2 in the morning at All Classical Radio. KQAC, Portland, 89.9. 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We'll start things off with an overture for guitar by Mauro Giuliani. It's performed by David Russell.

David Russell played that overture for guitar by Mauro Giuliani. Sharing the music with you until 2 in the morning, I'm Andrea Murray. Glad for your company on a Wednesday night. Well, it's almost that time. The annual Opera in the Park free public performance. This year, it's the world's first mariachi musical, Cruzar la Cara de la Luna, Crossing the Face of the Moon. All Classical is media sponsor for this year's performance. 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You can also find out about it tomorrow afternoon when we have a preview on our weekly live broadcast, Thursdays at 3. Next, 3 of Felix Mendelssohn's Songs Without Words. The first 2 are performed by clarinetist Andreas Ottensamer and pianist Yuja Wong.

three of Felix Mendelssohn's Songs Without Words. That one performed by cellist Misha Maisky and the pianist Sergio Tiempo. And before that, we heard two performed by the clarinetist Andreas Attensammer and the pianist Yuja Wong. Sharing the music with you until 2 in the morning, I'm Andrea Murray. It's been brutally hot in our part of the world and in many other parts of the world. I don't know if this will help any, but let's hear some music about winter and see if the power of suggestion helps at all. We're going to hear the Winter Concerto from Vivaldi's Four Seasons. It's performed by the Academy of Ancient Music, led by Christopher Hogwood. We'll also hear violinist Catherine McIntosh.

Well, it's no substitute for air conditioning, but maybe it helped a little. A couple of pieces about winter on All Classical Radio. That was Winter from Wissahickon Poetries by the contemporary Philadelphia-based Jennifer Higdon, performed by the Philadelphia Ensemble, for which she wrote that, the Network for New Music. And just before that, Winter from Vivaldi's Four Seasons. We heard the violinist Catherine McIntosh in the Academy of Ancient Music, led by Christopher Hogwood. I'm Andrea Murray, coming up in just a few minutes. Piano music by Florence Price. First, the Chilingirian Quartet plays the Andante from Dvorak's String Quartet No. 8.

Violinist Rachel Barton Pine and pianist Orion Weiss with a berceuse for violin and piano by Germaine Taillefer. Before that, music by another pioneering woman composer from the 20th century, Florence Price Muckle Clark played Forest Scenes, and the set began with the Chilingirian Quartet and part of Dvorak's Quartet No. 8. I'm Andrea Murray. We'll wrap up this hour on All Classical Radio with chamber music by Beethoven. It's part of his Archduke piano trio, played by the Griffin Trio.

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The Griffin Trio. We heard the Andante from Beethoven's Archduke Piano Trio, his Opus 97. We'll hear an all-cello version of one of the Bachianas Brasileiras by Heitor Villa-Lobos in just a second. I'm Andrea Murray, sharing the music with you until 2 in the morning on All Classical Radio, listener-funded KQAC, Portland, 89.9. KQOC, Glen Eden Beach at 88.1, KQMI, Manzanita at 88.9, KQHR, the Dalles and Hood River at 88.1 and 96.3, KSLC, McMinnville 90.3, K239, BP, Corvallis 95.7, and streaming at allclassical.org.

whole bunch of cellists playing the Baqueanas Brasileiras No. 1 by Heitor Villa-Lobos. Chico Connemason performed with Des Nesmith, Max Ruizzi, Ben Davis, and Hannah Roberts. I'm Andrea Murray. I get to host a show called Club Mod. On Saturday nights, it's an hour of contemporary classical music, among other things, this weekend. We'll talk with our composer in residence, Kirsten Volness, about a work that appears on All Classical's most recent Recording Inclusivity Initiative CD. It's called Little Tiny Stone Full of Blue Fire. The backstory is really interesting, and the piece is terrific. You can hear that and a lot more Saturday night at 9. Music next by Tchaikovsky. We'll hear the Moscow Chamber Orchestra led by Konstantin Ortbeli, and this is a barcarolle.

Diego Garcia played Le Cathédrale by Augustin Barrios. Before that, a romance by Rachmaninoff, we heard an arrangement of Lilacs performed by pianist Alexander Panfilov, violinist Andrei Baranov, and cellist Christoph Coise. This began with a Barcarolle by Tchaikovsky. A little bit later on this hour, we'll hear movements from string quintets by two different composers, one of whom is Mozart. And right now, three in a row, all of them from way back when, the first by William Byrd.

Jonathan Ferrucci played that toccata in E minor by J.S. Bach. Before that, the Newbery Consort with a sonata by Henry Butler. The set began with the hymn by William Byrd, performed by Stile Antico. I'm Andrea Murray. We'll wrap up this Wednesday night on All Classical Radio with movements from a couple of string quintets. In just a few minutes, we'll hear a movement from a quintet by Felix Mendelssohn first. It's the Adagio movement from the quintet number 4 by Mozart. Here's the Melos Quartet with violist Franz Beyer.

That was the Adagio movement from Mendelssohn's String Quintet No. 2. That was Larky Budelli. Before that, it was music from the String Quintet No. 4 by Mozart, played by the Mellos Quartet, and the guest violist, Franz Beyer. It is now midnight here in the City of Roses. Welcome to Thursday, the 23rd of July. We'll start things off with some Chopin. I'm Andrea Murray, and this is listener-funded all-classical radio, KQAC Portland, 89.9, KQOC Glen Eden Beach at 88.1, KQMI Manzanita at 88.9, KQHR The Dalles and Hood River at 88.1 and 96.3, KSLC McMinnville 90.3, K239BP Corvallis 95.7, streaming at allclassical.org. 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

The Robert Shaw Chamber Singers bringing you Love. We heard Liebe by Franz Schubert. And we welcomed Thursday, July 23rd with Idle Biret playing a piece by Frédéric Chopin. We're going to keep playing shorter pieces for the next couple of hours on All Classical Radio, although we will hear all of Beethoven's Moonlight Sonata and all of Gabriel Fauré's Violin Concerto in the 1 o'clock hour. Now it's part of a piano quintet in A minor, music by Edward Elgar, played by the Miró Quartet and pianist Enon Barnaton.

Music by the living Russian composer Vladimir Martinov. We heard the Kronos Quartet performing his The Beatitudes. Just before that, it was a bit of Edward Elgar's Piano Quintet in A Minor, played by pianist Enon Barnaton, and the Miro Quartet. If you haven't been to a live classical performance in a while, there's so many good concerts right now. In our part of the world, you'll find them all listed on the calendar at allclassical.org. I hope you're enjoying the music on this early Thursday morning. I'm Andrea Murray. Next, a set of three short pieces in a row. The first, a traditional Ukrainian tune about a swallow. It's performed by the Kalmus Ensemble.

Oboist Bart Schneeman and the Netherlands Radio Symphony led by Jan Willem de Vriend. We heard part of an oboe concerto by Ludwig August Lebrun. A nocturne by Georges Bizet before that. We heard pianist Julius Severus. And the set began with a performance by the Kalmus Ensemble. It was a traditional Ukrainian song about a swallow. Learn music by Brahms next, if you don't mind. On All Classical Radio, here's the Adagio movement from his Piano Quartet No. 2 in A from his Opus 26. We'll hear the Borodin Piano Trio and violist Rivka Golani.

That was the Borodin Trio with violist Rivka Golani. We heard a bit of Brahms' Piano Quartet No. 2 in A from his Opus 26. Just a few minutes before 1 in the morning, I'm Andrea Murray. Here until 2 and glad for your company at All Classical Radio.

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wrapped up the midnight hour with guitarist Richard Civino in a minuet by Santiago de Marcia. Music by John Jenkins in the middle of that set, played by the gambists of Les Voix Humaines. And we heard the Cambridge Singers with a lullaby by William Byrd at the start of that set. If you're a fan of William Byrd, the world's only William Byrd Festival is going to get started soon right here in Portland. We've got information on our website. I'm Andrea Murray. It's just about 1 o'clock, and this is All Classical Radio, KQAC, Portland, 89.9, KQOC, Glen Eden Beach at 88.1, KQMI, Manzanita at 88.9, KQHR, the Dalles and Hood River at 88.1 and 96.3. 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

just heard a movement from Alexander Borodin's Symphony No. 1, Nema Yerevi, led the Gothenburg Symphony. And before that, I Was Born for This by contemporary composer named Austin Wintory. We heard Voces 8. Coming up in, just about 15 minutes, Beethoven's Moonlight Sonata. And then we'll hear the Violin Concerto in D Minor by Gabriel Fauré. We'll hear a couple of shorter pieces before those. Right now, the Mellifera Quartet and clarinetist Robert DeLutis with an Adagio by Heinrich Berman.

The Philharmonia Orchestra, led by Walter Beller, that was part of Mendelssohn's Symphony No. 1. And before that, an adagio for clarinet and strings from a quartet by Heinrich Behrmann. We heard clarinetist Robert DeLutis and the Mellifera Quartet. Tomorrow morning at 8, it's Northwest Previews. We'll find out what's happening at the Sun River Music Festival, which is just about to get underway. That's Northwest Previews Fridays at 8, or you can listen to it on our website. Gabriel Fauré's Violin Concerto coming up in just a few minutes. First, though, it's the Piano Sonata No. 14 by Beethoven, better known as The Moonlight. We'll hear the American pianist Daniel Chorzempa.

Music by the Minnesota-born pianist and organist and composer Daniel Chorzempa, who died in 2023 at the age of 78. We heard him playing Beethoven's Moonlight Sonata. Coming up in the 2 o'clock hour, a string quartet by Haydn and a cello concerto by Edward Lalo featuring soloist Lynn Harrell. I'm Andrea Murray. I hope you have a terrific Thursday. I'll be back tonight at 10. I'll leave you this morning with violinist Misha Lefkowitz and the Polish National Radio Orchestra, led by David Amos. This is Gabriel Fauré's Violin Concerto in D minor.

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That was An Unfinished Work by Gabriel Fauré. In 1924, he destroyed much of his own music and instructed his wife to do the same. That was the Violin Concerto in D, Opus 14, composed for violinist Ovid Musin. We heard Misha Lefkowitz on violin and the Polish National Radio Orchestra, led by David Amos. I'm Lisa Lipton. 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On our website, you'll also find information about Awaken, the third album resulting from our Recording Inclusivity Initiative. Now we're going to hear from a composer who was well known as an incredible harpsichordist. This is Jacques Dufly, La Fourcurée, from the third harpsichord book, which was written in 1758.

violin, crochard, and harpsichord. That was Jacques Dufilly, La Fouquerie, from the third harpsichord book. Now for something a little more English, some Joseph Haydn. This is the string quartet in F minor, opus 20, number 5.

A sweet work as we are just halfway past the 2 o'clock hour. That was Joseph Haydn, string quartet in F minor, opus 20, number 5, with the Daedalus quartet. Now for some Edouard Lalo. This is the cello concerto in D minor with Lynn Harrell at the cello.

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That was Eduard Lalo's Cello Concerto in D minor. We heard Lynn Harrell at the cello with the Berlin Radio Symphony Orchestra, led by Ricardo Chailly. Now, for a work that translates into beautiful rosemary, this is Schön Rosmarin. This waltz encapsulates the style of old Vienna. This is Fritz Kreisler's Schön Rosmarin with Yo-Yo Ma at the cello.

That was Patricia Zander on piano and Yo-Yo Ma on cello with Fritz Kreisler's Schön Rosmarin, or Beautiful Rosemary. I'm Lisa Lipton. You're in tune with All Classical Radio, serving listeners in over 100 countries and broadcasting from the Pacific Northwest at KQAC Portland 89.9, KQOC Glen Eden Beach 88.1, KQMI Manzanita 88.9, KQHR The Dalles and Hood River 88.1 and 96.3, KSLC McMinnville 90.3, K239BP Corvallis 95.7. 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On our website, you'll also find information about how to hold your next concert, party, or special event in All Classical's Irving Levin Performance Hall. Now for some Gustav Holst. This work was written for the final of the 1928 National Brass Band Championships of Great Britain at Crystal Palace. This is A Moorside Suite.

That was Gustav Holst's A Moorside Suite from 1928. We heard the Grimthorpe Colliery Band. Grimthorpe is the band that inspired the 1996 film Brastoff. They're led by Gary Cutt. I'm Lisa Lipton. Thanks for joining me on All Classical this morning. Now for something a little bit calmer. This is Frédéric Chopin's Nocturne No. 15 in F minor, Opus 55, No. 1.

That was Frédéric Chopin's Nocturne number 15 in F minor, opus 55, number 1, with Louis Lorty on piano. Now for some César Franck. This is Violin Sonata in A with Vadim Repin on violin and Nikolai Lugansky on piano.

known primarily in his lifetime as an organist and a teacher. That was César Franck's Violin Sonata in A with Vadim Repin on violin and Nikolai Lugansky on piano. This is All Classical Radio. I'm Lisa Lipton. Thanks for joining me this morning. Now for some Franz Liszt. This is Hungarian Rhapsody No. 5 in E minor.

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That was Franz Liszt, Hungarian Rhapsody No. 5 in E minor, with the Vienna Academy Orchestra, led by Martin Hasselbuch. I'm Lisa Lipton. You're in tune with All Classical Radio, a place where you are always welcome. 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

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Now, for a little piece by an opera composer. This was written in 1890 as a tribute to the Duke of Aosta. It was written in one evening. This is Puccini's Chrysanthemi, or Chrysanthemums, for string quartet.

That was a piece called Chrysanthemi or Chrysanthemums for String Quartet, seen sometimes as a mourning flower, that was written as a tribute to the Duke of Aosta in one evening, I believe, while he was still alive. That was Giacomo Puccini's Chrysanthemi with the Enzo Quartet. Now for some Johann Sebastian Bach. This is Orchestral Suite No. 2 in B minor with Carol Winsek on the flute.

That was Carol Winsek on the flute with the Oregon Bach Festival Chamber Orchestra, led by Helmut Reiling. The Oregon Bach Festival 2026 wrapped up just about a week ago. That was Johann Sebastian Bach, Orchestral Suite No. 2 in B minor. Now for England's almost most famous lutist and the man responsible for preserving the myth of Robin Hood, this is John Dowland and his work, It Was a Time.

That was It Was a Time by John Dowland. We heard Emma Kirkby, soprano, and Anthony Rulli on lute, as well as the work Daphne Was Not So Chaste. This is All Classical Radio. Thanks for being with me this morning. Now for some Wolfgang Amadeus Mozart. This is Piano Concerto No. 19 in F, Kerschel 459, with Mutsuko Uchida on piano.

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That was pianist Mitsuko Uchida and the Cleveland Orchestra on Wolfgang Amadeus Mozart's Piano Concerto No. 19. I'm Lisa Lipton, you're in tune with All Classical Radio, broadcasting handcrafted programming made possible by your support at KQAC Portland 89.9, KQOC Glen Eden Beach 88.1, KQMI Manzanita 88.9, KQHR The Dalles and Hood River 88.1 and 96.3, KSLC McMinnville 90.3, K239BP Corvallis 95.7. 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Now for a work, Zemir et Azor, a variation of the Beauty and the Beast tale. This is by André Ernest Modeste Gretry with Orchestra of Brittany.

That was Grétry's Zemir et Azor, variation of the Beauty and the Beast tale. We heard Orchestra of Brittany, led by Stefan Sonderling. Now for some Theodor Kirchner. This is 8 pieces for cello and piano, opus 79.

That was Theodor Kirchner, Pieces 8 for cello and piano, Opus 79. We heard Johannes Moser on cello and Paul Ravinius on piano. Now for some Nikolai Rimsky-Korsakov. This is Hymn to the Sun, the Golden Cockerel. We're going to hear Nina Kotova on cello with the Moscow Chamber Orchestra.

That was Nikolai Rimsky-Korsakov's Hymn to the Sun. Hopefully the sun is starting to peek out where you are, or maybe you're still an hour away, or maybe it's already completely up. We hope that brightens your day. That was Nina Katova on cello with the Moscow Chamber Orchestra, led by Konstantin Oberleyan. Now for some Luca Marenzio, some Thomas Wilkes, and an anonymous work, Nutmeg and Ginger.

Some sweet early works, including Luca Marenzio's La Pellegrina, O Valoris God, for the wedding of Ferdinando de Medici and Christine de Lorraine in Florence in 1589, as well as an anonymous work from England, Nutmeg and Ginger, and Thomas Wilkes in Nomine e Four. Now for some Paul Reed, this is Sweet from the Victorian Kitchen Garden with Michael Collins on clarinet.

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clarinetist Michael Collins and pianist Michael McHale performing a suite of Paul Reed's music for the Victorian Kitchen Garden. Kind of music that could make a person consider taking up gardening again. Almost. Thank you, Lisa Lipton. I'm Warren Black. Good to have your company here on Thursday morning. Coming up in the hour ahead, a pair of Songs Without Words by Felix Mendelssohn. 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

Arthur Duff's Meat Pastoral, the Irish Chamber Orchestra led by Fionnuala Hunt. 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Here are flutist Andrea Sternstein Foster and harpist Susan Robinson with The Dance of the White Lotus Under the Silver Moon by Stella Sung.

0: Flutist Audria Sternstein Foster and harpist Susan Robinson performing Stella Soong's Dance of the White Lotus Under the Silver Moon. Coming up in just a moment, we head out onto lonely waters.
1: I'm Edmund Stone, and this week on The Score, I'll take a look at films that were made with modest or even meager budgets and generated huge box office returns. You may be surprised at some of these, from pop culture classics like Rocky and Star Wars to indie favorites such as Moonlight and Get Out. 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
0: Here is the Ulster Orchestra, led by Vernon Handley, with a piece for small orchestra by Ernest John Moran that he described as being based on a folk tune heard in certain inns in the county of Norfolk.

pianist John Moran's Lonely Waters, the Ulster Orchestra, conducted by Vernon Handley. Coming up in just a moment, a pair of Songs Without Words by Felix Mendelssohn. 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

pair of the many, many songs without words by Felix Mendelssohn. The first performed by the brother-sister duo of cellist Sheku Kanemason and Aiseta Kanemason. The second by pianist Yuja Wong and clarinetist Andreas Attensommer. And we will stick with the woodwind section for our next piece of music. Shaina, or Scene, for English horn and strings by the Australian composer Colin Brumby. The English horn soloist, Barry Davis, performing with members of the Queensland Symphony Orchestra led by Richard Mills. On listener-funded, All Classical Radio.

0: Shayna or Scene for English Horn and Strings by Australian composer Colin Brumby. We heard members of the Queensland Symphony Orchestra and English Horn soloist Barry Davis.
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First, pianist Luc Beausejour performing A Ground in C Minor by Henry Purcell. And yes, piano really not an instrument from that era, but I thought it sounded pretty good. Followed by a Chaconne from a sonata by a composer who doesn't sound English, but spent most of his life in England, Luigi Mercier. That performance featuring recorder soloist Alison Melville. 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Coming up in the 7 o'clock hour, some music inspired by Shakespeare. Right now, one of the tone poems for strings by the 19th century German composer Karl Reinecke. This one, sometimes referred to as Christmas Eve, since it includes some of his melodies written for a production of E.T.A. Hoffmann's Nussknacker und Mauskönig, or The Nutcracker and the Mouse King. Misha Rachlewski leads the Chamber Orchestra of the Kremlin.

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the Chamber Orchestra of the Kremlin performing a tone poem for strings by Carl Reinecke. 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

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And streaming all around the world at allclassical.org. There's also information there about Awaken, the third album out from our Recording Inclusivity Initiative.

Sisters Katya and Marielle Labac performing the Hungarian Dance No. 6 in D major by Johannes Brahms. I'm Warren Black. Thanks so much for joining me here on Thursday morning. Coming up in about 20 minutes, a suite of Jean-Philippe Rameau's music from the opera Dardanus. Right now, a trumpet concerto in E major by Johann Wilhelm Hertel. Neville Mariner leads the Academy of St. Martin in the Fields, the trumpet soloist, Håkon Hardenberger.

Trumpet Concerto in E Major by Johann Wilhelm Hertel. We heard trumpeter Håkon Hardenberger and the Academy of St. Martin in the Fields, led by good old Sir Neville Mariner. Support for the music today comes from the Vancouver Arts and Music Festival, opening Friday, August 7th, with a family night showing of Disney's Fantasia. The festival continues at Esther Short Park through August 9th with live concerts by regional artists, including the Vancouver Symphony, plus art shows, food vendors, and more. It's open to the public. There's more information at vancouverartsandmusicfestival.com. Here is music by Engelbert Humperdinck, the love scene from his music for a 1905 production of Shakespeare's The Merchant of Venice in Berlin. Martin Fischer-Dieskau leads the Czech Radio Symphony Orchestra.

0: The Czech Radio Symphony Orchestra, led by Martin Fischer-Dieskau, performing some of Engelbert Humperdinck's incidental music from a 1905 production of Shakespeare's The Merchant of Venice.
1: Multi-talented artist Anthea Creston is first violinist of the Delgani String Quartet and All Classical Radio's newest artist-in-residence. This week on Played in Oregon, we celebrate her arrival with music by Britten and Haydn from a Delgani performance this spring. And from a Portland Piano International concert, we're headed to Iberia with American pianist Clayton Stevenson. I'm Brandi Parisi. I hope you can join me Sunday at 1 for Played in Oregon.
0: Here is a suite of Jean-Philippe Rameau's music for the ballet Dardanus. Jean Lemann leads Tafelmusik on listener-funded All Classical Radio.

suite of Jean-Philippe Rameau's music for the opera Dardanus, Tafelmusik, conducted by Jean Lehmann. 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Coming up in about 15 minutes, a performance featuring the co-artistic director of Chamber Music Northwest, pianist Gloria Chen. Right now, Antonio Pasculi's Ricordo di Napoli, or Memories of Naples, oboe soloist Christoph Hartmann performs with Ensemble Berlin.

0: Ricordo di Napoli, or Memories of Naples, by Neapolitan composer Antonio Pasculi. Christoph Hartmann, the oboe soloist, performing with Ensemble Berlin. Coming up in just a moment, James DePriest conducts a live performance of music by Beethoven.
1: Saturday on the Concert Hall, we're back at Schönbrunn Palace as the summer music festivals continue, with Daniel Harding conducting with pianist Igor Levit in the Paganini Rhapsody of Rachmaninoff. Then Andres Nelsons from 2024 is joined by soprano Lisa Davidson with the music of Wagner, also Smetana, Verdi, and Johann Strauss. 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

Recorded live in 2004 at the Tokyo Metropolitan Theater. James DePriest leading the Tokyo Metropolitan Symphony Orchestra in the overture from Beethoven's music for The Creatures of Prometheus. Coming up in the 8 o'clock hour, we cross our fingers and have a look at today's weather forecast. Also on the way in the 8 o'clock hour, some banquet music by Georg Philipp Telemann. The annual Chamber Music Northwest Summer Festival wrapped up last weekend, that annual feast of chamber music that happens every summer here in and around Portland. I have music now that features co-artistic director of Chamber Music Northwest, pianist Gloria Chen. She performs Robert Schumann's Adagio and Allegro for horn and piano with horn player Radovan Vlatkovic.

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Horn player Radovan Vlakovic and pianist Gloria Chen performing Robert Schumann's Adagio and Allegro. 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

Edward Elgar's Mina, also the name of his beloved Cairn Terrier, a performance by the Northern Symphonia Orchestra. I'm Warren Black. In today's weather, we're coming down today, or at least according to the forecast, we're coming down from yesterday and the day before the high temperatures. Our heat advisory expired last night. There could still be some air quality issues today, but at least according to the forecast, we'll start off with clouds this morning. The clouds will decrease and it'll warm up, but probably only into the mid to upper 80s for most of the region today. Our friends on the Central Coast will, yes, still be enjoying those blissful temperatures in the mid 60s. So that's the deal for today, according to the forecast. And according to the forecast on out into the future, more, or I guess you could say back to the very nice summer weather we've been having so far. My fingers are crossed for that. Please do your best today to stay hydrated, and I hope your internal weather turns out to be just what you would like it to be. Here is some cool down music by Sergio Assad, his South American variations on an etude by Fernando Sor, performed by Mateusz Kowalski.

0: Mateusz Kowalski performing Sergio Assad's South American Variations on an etude by Spanish composer Fernando Sor. 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They're presenting Titanic, the Artifact Exhibition, featuring more than 100 authentic artifacts recovered from the wreck site. This immersive exhibit explores the ship's innovative design and the deeply human stories behind its tragic sinking. That runs through October 18th. Tickets and information are at omsi.edu.
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0: Here is a suite of banquet music by Georg Philipp Telemann. Trevor Pinnock leads the English concert.

The English concert, led by Trevor Pinnock, performing a suite of banquet music by Georg Philipp Telemann. 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They offer fiber and fixed wireless internet and voice services throughout the Willamette Valley. 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Here is the Bamberg Symphony with a concert waltz in F major by Alexander Glazunov. And yes, it is a concert waltz, but if you feel like dancing, go right ahead.

Alexander Glazunov's Concert Waltz No. 2 in F Major, Neyma Yerby leading the Bamberg Symphony. Coming up on Composer's Datebook at 9 o'clock today, a tip of the hat to the Hank Aaron of the Harpsichord Sonata. This week on the Saturday Matinee, Elena Katz-Tiernan's Big Rap, inspired by her childhood memories of hearing her mother play Franz Liszt's Hungarian Rhapsody No. 2. Also, a couple of love notes going out to a couple of great operas, Georges Bizet's Carmen and Mozart's The Magic Flute. I'm Warren Black, join me for that and a whole lot more this Saturday starting at 11 a.m.

violinist Itzhak Perlman and pianist Andre Previn performing Scott Joplin's The Easy Winners. Coming up in the 9 o'clock hour, a pair of firsts, one for Amadeo and the other for Franz. 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

0: Jonathan Tettelman performing Donna non vidi mai from Act One of Puccini's Manon Lescaut. Composer's Daybook is coming right up. 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
1: This is the Composer's Datebook for July 23rd. I'm John Burge. On today's date in 1757, the Italian composer Domenico Scarlatti died in Madrid. He was 71 years old, and for the last 38 years of his life was employed at the court of Princess Maria Barbara, first in her native Portugal, and then, when the princess married the heir to the Spanish throne, in Madrid. Although Domenico could very well have stayed in Italy and become a famous opera composer, like his father Alessandro, Domenico Scarlatti spent the better part of his life composing more than 600 virtuoso sonatas for Maria Barbara. Only a handful of these were published during his lifetime. In the 19th century, Liszt and Brahms took the trouble to hunt down additional Scarlatti sonatas in manuscript, but the bulk of them remain unpublished and unknown, until a complete edition was published in the 20th century. While not coming anywhere close to matching Scarlatti's output, one 20th century American composer, the Philadelphia-born Vincent Persichetti, composed 10 harpsichord sonatas of his own. The growing number of modern-day harpsichordists has meant that in addition to the wealth of old music for the instrument, many contemporary composers have followed Persichetti's

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1: You can hear Composer's Daybook every day on All Classical Radio, first at 9 a.m. and then again at 6 p.m. I'm Warren Black. Thanks so much for joining me here on Thursday morning. Coming up in less than 15 minutes, a side of Mozart that it's easy to forget about.

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The big whirly swirly waltz from Tchaikovsky's Eugene Onegin, Kurt Mazur leading the New York Philharmonic. There are many things to associate with Mozart. We think of him primarily as a keyboard player. You might think of the funny laugh in that movie or the pink wig. But Mozart was also a very gifted violinist. His father, Leopold, after all, was himself a violinist and a violin teacher. So we have a number of violin concertos written by Mozart. I have his violin concerto number one right now. It's Kirkel catalog number 207. We're not sure if Mozart, well, we're not sure where Mozart performed this work, if he did, or if he actually intended this for himself to play, or perhaps another musician. We're going to hear a terrific violinist today, violinist Monica Huggett. She performs with the Orchestra of the Age of Enlightenment.

0: Mozart's Violin Concerto No. 1 in B-flat major. Violinist Monica Huggett performing with the Orchestra of the Age of Enlightenment. Another Concerto No. 1 coming up in less than 5 minutes. 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You can enjoy the show while picnicking on the shaded lawns or at tables inside the performance space. Food and beverage options are available. That's coming up next Tuesday evening, July 28th. 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
1: When Jean-Baptiste started studying piano, he had a lot more fun playing pieces by ear, the way they made him feel. I'm Kate Remington, and on Sunday Brunch this week, I'll be sharing a preview of John's latest album, Black Mozart, which comes out next month. 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

The City of London Symphonia, led by Richard Hickox, performing Percy Grainger's Country Gardens. I'm Warren Black. Thanks so much for joining me here on Thursday morning. Brandi Parisi will be along at 10. Looking ahead, there is a Brandenburg on the way in 10 o'clock hour, and music by Richard Wagner. I'm going to leave you with the Piano Concerto No. 1 by Franz Liszt. This is his earliest surviving concerto. He worked on this for more than 20 years before publishing it, although according to his father's records, Liszt had already written two piano concertos by the time he was 15. This performance of Liszt's Piano Concerto No. 1 is by the Philharmonia Orchestra, led by Andrew Davis, the piano soloist, Yundi Lee. Have yourself a terrific Thursday. I'll see you back here again bright and early tomorrow morning.

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Music by Franz Liszt for this Thursday morning. Pianist Yun Di with the Piano Concerto No. 1 in E-flat by Liszt, joined by the Philharmonia Orchestra, conducted by Andrew Davis. Good morning. 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Wherever you are, you can listen at allclassical.org or listen on our free downloadable mobile app on your phone, or if you have a smart speaker, ask it to play All Classical Radio, where we are community funded, supported by our sustaining contributors, thank you, and by a grant from the Joyce N. Furman Memorial Trust, celebrating a lifetime of giving to children, education, and the arts. I'm Brandy Parisi. Welcome. Thanks for your company on this Thursday. Last year, the BBC Philharmonic released an album of all music by composer Avril Coleridge-Taylor, daughter of Samuel Coleridge-Taylor. It was actually the first album of all orchestral music by the composer. And one of the works on it, we'll hear this hour, it's called Sussex Landscape, a piece that expresses her love for her home, but also some anxiety about World War II, which was just on the horizon. That's coming up later this hour. Also, the overture from Richard Wagner's very first opera, a piece not performed in his lifetime, but influenced by this guy, Carl Maria von Weber. We're going to hear some non-operatic music by Weber, a concertino for clarinet and orchestra now. Here's Charles Neidich and the Orpheus Chamber Orchestra.

Concertino, a little concerto for clarinet and orchestra by Carl Maria von Weber. Charles Neidick was soloist playing clarinet with the Orpheus Chamber Orchestra. Looks like we're getting a bit of a break from the heat after a couple of really hot days in Portland. Highs in the mid-80s today and tomorrow, with a few clouds rolling around in the mornings, making way for some afternoon sun. And then even cooler by the weekend. My goodness, highs only in the mid-70s expected for both Saturday and Sunday. Some music by Bach now for this Thursday morning. The Brandenburg Concerto, number 5 in D. Here's the Orchestra of the Age of Enlightenment with harpsichordist Malcolm Proud, violinist Elizabeth Wallfish, flutist Lisa Besnosiak, and violinist Monica Huggett.

The Orchestra of the Age of Enlightenment, playing the Brandenburg Concerto No. 5 in D by Johann Sebastian Bach, with soloists Malcolm Proud, Elizabeth Wallfish, Lisa Besnasiak, and Monica Huggett. 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

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Richard Wagner wrote his first opera when he was just 20 years old. Adapted from Carlo Gozzi's fairy tale play La Donna Serpente, or The Snake Woman, a grand romantic opera in three acts heavily influenced by Carl Maria von Weber and somewhat by Beethoven as well. It was never actually performed in Wagner's lifetime. The premiere took place in 1888, just about 5 years after the composer's death. We're going to hear the overture from Die Feen, or The Fairies, the first opera by Wagner. Edo de Wart leads the Royal Concertgebouw Orchestra.

The overture from Richard Wagner's first completed opera, Die Feen, or The Fairies, he wrote when he was 20 years old. Edo de Waard led the Royal Concertgebouw Orchestra. The music by English composer Avril Coleridge-Taylor has been getting quite a bit more attention in the last couple of years. In fact, just last year, there was a landmark recording that was the first album devoted entirely to the music of Avril Coleridge-Taylor with the BBC Philharmonic Orchestra. It featured her piano concerto and several other orchestral works, including a tone poem called Sussex Landscape, a piece that she named for her beloved home in East Sussex, but also a work that was expressing her heartbreak over the outbreak of World War II. And so it juxtaposes the natural beauty of the region along with these fears and anxieties of the time. Sussex Landscape by Avril Coleridge-Taylor. John Andrews leads the BBC Philharmonic.

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Well, a pastoral piece that turns very dramatic at the end. Sussex Landscape by Avril Coleridge Taylor. John Andrews led the BBC Philharmonic. Coming up, the Violin Concerto by Samuel Barber. We'll hear the great Itzhak Perlman in that performance. And a work inspired by the Greek legend of Pan and Echo is coming up next here on listener-supported All Classical Radio, sharing programming created for humans by humans every day at KQAC Portland 89.9, KQOC Glen Eden Beach 88.1, KQMI Manzanita 88.9, KQHR The Dalles and Hood River 88.1 and 96.3, KSLC McMinnville 90.3, K239 BP Corvallis 95.7. 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It's a couple of minutes now after 11 a.m. My goodness, did you hear the thunder last night? The weather has definitely changed. Still going to be warm today, highs in the 80s, but nothing like the last few days. I have a little piece, and by little, I mean a five-minute piece next by Jean Sibelius. This is a tableau inspired by the ancient Greek tale of Pan, the rustic goat god of nature and music, and Echo, the mountain nymph. Pan pursues Echo with tragic consequences, and Sibelius translates that narrative of pursuit into a brief, atmospheric, musical intermezzo. Here's Pan and Echo. Naima Yerfi leads the Gothenburg Symphony Orchestra.

Pan and Echo, a short piece by Jean Sibelius inspired by the Greek legend. Naima Yerfi led the Gothenburg Symphony Orchestra. Opera in the Park Portland is returning for its 24th season with a milestone performance of the world's first mariachi opera, Cruzar la Cara de la Luna, or Crossing the Face of the Moon. Soloists, chorus, and orchestra perform two free bilingual shows tomorrow, July 24th, in Shute Park in Hillsborough, and then this Sunday, July 26th, at Portland's Peninsula Park. There's more information at operainthepark.portland.org. And by the way, we have a preview of those shows coming up today on Thursdays at 3. Samuel Barber received a commission to write his one and only violin concerto in 1939 from a guy named Samuel Fells. He was a soap magnate, but also a member of the board of directors at the Curtis Institute of Music. Fells intended the concerto for his ward, the violinist Iso Briselli, but Briselli rejected the finished work for unknown reasons. So Barber had to search for a new performer. Eventually, it did premiere in Philadelphia in February of 1941, and of course, it's become part of the regular repertoire for violin ever since. The Violin Concerto by Samuel Barber, played by violinist Itzhak Perlman, in this performance with the Boston Symphony Orchestra, led by Seiji Ozawa.

Violin Concerto by Samuel Barber, Itzhak Perlman, playing there with the Boston Symphony Orchestra, conducted by Seiji Ozawa. I'd like to thank Symbiop Garden Shop for their support, a worker-owned cooperative in Southeast Portland specializing in Pacific Northwest native plants and ecological gardening. A plant nursery and gift shop, they also offer bulk native wildflower seeds, uncommon fruit trees, perennial vegetables, cover crops, soil, and more. 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Georg Tintner conducts Symphony Nova Scotia.

Divertimento for Strings, written in 1940 by Canadian composer Oscar Moravetz, Georg Tintner conducted Symphony Nova Scotia. Miguel Bernal Jimenez was a composer of sacred music, primarily with conservative stylistic traits and also a sense of Mexican nationalism. He studied in Rome, he traveled and studied and taught through Europe, and eventually he settled in New Orleans. He taught at Loyola University in the mid-20th century. As a composer, Jimenez wrote ballets, opera, symphonic works, organ works, and quite a bit of sacred vocal music. That's what he's best known for. We're going to hear actually a set of pieces, though, a symphonic suite called Three Letters from Mexico that he wrote in 1949, a symphonic suite of three distinct movements that was influenced by the writing of composers like Ravel and Debussy. This piece by Miguel Bernal Jimenez, Three Letters from Mexico, played by Cecilia Lopez, Juan Reves, Jesus Ruiz, and Alfredo Sanchez Oviedo with the Philharmonic Orchestra of Ciudad, conducted by Enrique Batiz.

Three Letters from Mexico, a 1949 symphonic suite by Miguel Bernal Jimenez, played by the Philharmonic Orchestra of Ciudad, with guitarists Cecilia Lopez, Juan Reves, Jesus Ruiz, and Alfredo Sanchez Oviedo, all led by Enrique Batiz.

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Idol for Flute and Orchestra by Benjamin Godard. Flutist Mark Growles, soloist there with the Waterloo Chamber Orchestra led by Ulysses Waterloo. 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A few days this week, we've been enjoying cuts from a new album featuring the Sinfonia of London, led by John Wilson. French orchestral favorites, music by Ducas, Bizet, and more. And here is more, the Danse Macabre by Camille Saint-Saëns, today's New at Noon.

0: Danse Macabre by Camille Saint-Saëns. John Wilson led the Sinfonia of London from their new album of French orchestral favorites, and today's New at Noon.
1: I'm Andrea Murray on All Classical's Contemporary Music Hour. We'll talk with composer in residence Kirsten Volness about her piece on the latest release in our Recording Inclusivity Initiative. She says it was partly inspired by the scientific discovery of a new color.
2: Yinmin blue. 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

0: From the 1993 motion picture, The Piano, the score by Michael Nyman, The Heart Asks Pleasure First, arranged for piano trio and played by the On Trio.
1: This week on the Saturday Matinee, Elena Katz-Tiernan's Big Rap, inspired by her childhood memories of hearing her mother play Franz Liszt's Hungarian Rhapsody No. 2. Also, a couple of love notes going out to a couple of great operas, Georges Bizet's Carmen and Mozart's The Magic Flute. I'm Warren Black, join me for that and a whole lot more this Saturday starting at 11 a.m.

La Melancolie, a piece by Ole Buhl for violin and orchestra. Eldbjørg Hemsing, violinist with the Arctic Philharmonic, conducted by Christian Klugsen. And a trumpet concerto to brighten things up on this Thursday, coming up in just a moment. But first, I'd like to thank Neil DuPont's Concerts at the Barn, welcoming vocalist Zach Galatas and members of the Oregon Symphony for an evening of Broadway hits performed inside a classic barn. You can enjoy the show while picnicking on the shaded lawns or at tables inside the performance space. Food and beverage options available. Tuesday evening, July 28th. Tickets and information at theconcertsatthebarn.com. Håkon Hardenberger plays trumpet now with the Academy of St. Martin in the Fields, led by Neville Mariner. This is Trumpet Concerto in E by Johann Nepomuk Hummel.

Oakenhardenberger with the Academy of St. Martin in the Fields, conducted by Neville Mariner, and a trumpet concerto in E by Johann Nepomuk Hummel. The following is a required weekly test of the emergency alert system. This is only a test.

Riccardo Muti and the Philharmonic Orchestra of La Scala, Milan, with a scherzo for orchestra by Alfredo Catalani. 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Founded in 1960, Rose Villa offers older adults the support they need to live with purpose, autonomy, and independence. 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

0: Couperin, a piece by François Couperin, played by pianist Alexandre Thérault.
1: When Jean-Baptiste started studying piano, he had a lot more fun playing pieces by ear, the way they made him feel. I'm Kate Remington, and on Sunday Brunch this week, I'll be sharing a preview of John's latest album, Black Mozart, which comes out next month. 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

A Minstrel's Song for Cello and Orchestra by Alexander Glazunov. Li Wei Chen played cello with a Czech Chamber Philharmonic Orchestra led by Michael Halash. And I'd like to thank the 27th annual William Byrd Festival, presented by Cantores in Ecclesia. 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There's more information at byrdfestival.org. The overture now from La Franc Juge by Hector Berlioz. Roger Norrington conducts the London Classical Players.

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Overture La Franc Juge by Hector Berlioz. Roger Norrington led the London Classical Players. Coming up, a piece inspired by a London pub, The Prospect of Whitby, a work by composer Robin Orr, a piece not performed very often, that's on the way, and later, Peter Tchaikovsky's Symphony No. 6, The Pathétique. All coming up in the 1 o'clock hour here on Listener Supported, All Classical Radio. 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

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Earlier this year, the BBC Philharmonic released an album of overtures from the British Isles that included several world premiere recordings, including the piece we're about to hear. Now, you may be familiar with the piece Portsmouth Point by William Walton. We play it from time to time here on All Classical. I think this has kind of a similar feel. It's kind of a nautical-inspired work, and specifically in the case of this piece, it was inspired by a famous East London riverside pub. It's called The Prospect of Whitby. A work by Robin Orr, Rumon Gamba leads the BBC Philharmonic.

The Prospect of Whitby, a 1948 orchestral overture by Scottish composer Robin Orr, inspired by the famous East London Riverside pub of the same name. The BBC Philharmonic was led by Rumon Gamba from that new recording, Overtures from the British Isles. Multi-talented artist Anthea Creston is first violinist of the Delgani String Quartet and All Classical Radio's newest artist-in-residence. This week on Played in Oregon, we celebrate her arrival with music by Britten and Haydn from a Delgani performance this spring. And from a Portland Piano International concert, we're headed to Iberia with American pianist Clayton Stevenson. I'm Brandy Parisi. I hope you can join me Sunday at 1 for Played in Oregon.

Pianist Elise Sarah Ott with Butterfly, number one from the Lyric Pieces by Edvard Grieg. Leb Borgerson will be in coming up at 2 o'clock today. He has Beethoven's Piano Concerto number 4 with Leif Ove Andsnes and music by Gaetano Donizetti, Handel, and more. And that's all leading up to today's Thursdays at 3. I have a real treat now for this Thursday. Symphony number 6, known as the Pathétique by Peter Tchaikovsky. Yannick Nezet-Sagan leads the Rotterdam Philharmonic Orchestra.

A really fitting piece of music for a gray, overcast afternoon here in Portland, Oregon. That was the Pathetique Symphony, Tchaikovsky's Sixth Symphony, performed by the Rotterdam Philharmonic Orchestra, led by Yannick Nezet-Sagan. Good afternoon. It's a little bit after two. My name's Leb Borgerson. I'm going to be here with you until Thursdays at 3. Get started. Brandi Parisi's sitting in for Krista Wessel today, and she's got a really fantastic program for you, so I hope you can stay tuned through that. And I'll be here with you until the 6 o'clock hour, actually, filling in for Krista Wessel. Coming up this hour, we've got music from Donizetti, the 4th piano concerto from Beethoven. Excellent guitarist, Jeroen Solscher, is going to be doing a little fancy guitar playing for us, and much more to come. 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We're inspiring curiosity, lifelong learning, and joy every day, broadcasting from the heart of Portland, Oregon, at KQAC Portland 89.9, KQOC Glen Eden Beach 88.1, KQMI Manzanita 88.9, KQHR The Dalles and Hood River 88.1 and 96.3, KSLC McMinnville 90.3, K239 BP Corvallis 95.7. 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We're going to get started with some music from Handel. This is a recorder concerto in B-flat major, originally an organ concerto, but we're going to hear an adaptation for a recorder. Our recorderist is Michaela Petri with the Academy of St. Martin in the Fields, led by Kenneth Sillitoe.

0: The sixth of six concertos from Handel's fourth opus, originally all composed for organ, but that was a version for recorder. Our recorderist was Michela Petri, along with the Academy of St. Martin in the Fields. 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

That was Euron Solskjær on a custom-made 11-string alto guitar built for him for his 11-string Baroque album, which he put out in 2004 on Deutsche Grammophon. That was a Fantasia from German Baroque composer David Kellner. Up next, we're going to hear some Beethoven. This is his fourth piano concerto, completed in 1806 and premiered 2 years later, 1808, in Vienna. And Beethoven was actually the soloist at that public premiere. It was his last performance as a soloist with an orchestra. And it was a massive concert. They also premiered his choral fantasy and both his fifth and sixth symphonies. We're going to hear Leifo Vaansnes as our soloist, along with the Mahler Chamber Orchestra. Here's Beethoven's fourth piano concerto on All Classical Radio.

It looks like Beethoven's fourth piano concerto brought out the sun here in downtown Portland. That was pianist Leif Ove Andsnes and the Mahler Chamber Orchestra on All Classical Radio. 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Here's a concertino for oboe and orchestra from Donizetti. We're going to hear Laszlo Kovács lead the Camerata Budapest, and our oboist is Josef Kiss.

Camerata Budapest and oboist Josef Kiss with a concertino for oboe and orchestra from Donizetti. 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
2: Oh, thank you. Well, it's great to be back in these hallowed halls.
1: This is an exciting time. Opera in the Park Portland has been around for 24 years. It is a wonderful tradition here in our community. And what a neat opera to celebrate the 24th year. Can you tell me a little bit about the origins of this work, but also how it was chosen for this season?
2: Yes, well, the mission of Opera in the Park Portland since its founding has been centered around the notion that opera, as one of the legacy fine arts, should not be the provenance of only those of means, that all art should be as open and accessible to every single person in the so-called community as possible. So central to our mission is that there is absolutely no monetary barrier to entry, so that our job is to change people's lives, to bring opera, the most comprehensive of all the performing arts, to the average person who might not otherwise ever hear it live. Hmm. And so the choice to do Cruzar, La Cara de la Luna, the world's first mariachi opera, for its Oregon premiere, which is what we are doing this weekend, was centered also around that, and I think even deepens that mission, because it the story it tells, the topical aspect of the story, and the fact that, like so many of the great classic operas, it draws on and is influenced by folk music, will bring it again to a demographic that may otherwise feel excluded from this legacy art form and feel that it is for them and should be for them as well. So it's really the most dramatically applied iteration of our mission in our 24-year history, and we're tremendously excited to do it.
1: Wonderful. I love that. Drawing on folk music, but also with these incredible universal themes of humanity and connection and generations, multi-generational stories. Two of the performers with us today premiered this production when it premiered back in 2010. They've performed with it around the country. Octavio Moreno, whom we'll be talking with in just a bit, and soprano Cecilia Duarte. Cecilia, welcome to Thursdays at 3. So these are universal themes, but very specific stories about culture and family and people. Can you give us a little bit of an overview? What is this opera about?
3: This opera, besides everything you have mentioned already, I think it touches the subject of home. Mm. What is home? Is it a place? Is it the people that are around us? So we define that, you know, through the story. And it's also a story about the choices we make in life, you know. And I think that's why a lot of people relate to it, because at some point we have to leave home. Doesn't matter if it's just the house, right, because we're moving out, or a different country, like many of our cases, for example. And this story is about that. It's a story about generations and the choices Laurentino Velázquez makes by wanting to provide a better life for his family, and the consequences that brought to him and his family as well.
1: And the story is told in different time periods as well. We're looking back, but also in the present day. Is that correct?
3: Yes, we have a good number of flashbacks. Mm. We start in 2010 at Laurentino's, when Laurentino is about to pass in some of his last days of life. And then we have flashbacks to the 60s, when Laurentino was a young man and he was a bracero, or he decided to be a bracero, we see the wedding between Laurentino and Renata, which is the role I play. And so we go back and forth between Laurentino as an older man remembering his life and everything that happened, and then these beautiful, happy moments, you know, and also difficult moments of like having to split a family in two.
1: We started by talking about leaving home, and I understand the first piece that we're going to hear is about that, not about those who've left, but those who are left behind. Can you...

0: Talk a little bit about this.
1: Yeah, this song, it's called Un Pueblo Sin Hombres. It means a town without men, which is a common thing, you know, in Mexico and other countries where most of the men leave, again, to provide a better life for their families, right? And so Renata, my character, is a woman that believes in the concept of family. She wants her family to be together. Mm-hmm. She wants her husband to stay with her. And Laurentino, you know, in his, you know, Octavio will tell you about him, but, you know, in his really like goal to provide and have a, provide a better life for his family, makes this choice, right, which has consequences. And so Renata never feels happy about it. And in this scene, Renata is talking to her best friend, Lupita, and she's complaining and venting to Lupita, right? Like, I just don't know how this is natural. This is not fair, and it is not good. My son is growing up with, you know, barely seeing his father. So how is this a good thing? Mm.
0: Performing the role of Renata, Cecilia Duarte with Lupita Jaime Barragán Cruz, whom we'll be talking with after this piece, and this aria from Cruzar la Cara de la Luna. The title of this work in English, A Town Without Men, Un Pueblo Sin Hombres, on Thursdays at 3:00.

0: Cecilia Duarte and Nicholas Fox with an aria from Cruzar la Cara de la Luna, Un Pueblo Sin Hombres, A Town Without Men. And this opera will be performed by Portland Opera in the Park this weekend. You can learn more at allclassical.org under our cultural events page. As I've mentioned, Cecilia and Octavio, whom we'll be hearing from in a little while, have both been with this production since the beginning, since 2010. There is a performer, though, this weekend, who is from here in Oregon, and she's going to join us next. Hemenarita, I'm so sorry, I've been practicing. Hemenarita Barragan Cruz,
1: yes,
0: is a vocalist originally from Salem, I believe. Is that correct?
1: That is correct. Yes, hello.
0: Hello, welcome.
1: Very happy to be here. Yes, I was born in Portland, raised in Salem, and now I'm back in Portland because I'm currently studying music education at Portland State University.
0: Wonderful. Studying at Portland State with a specialization in vocal studies, I believe?
1: Music, yes, and yes, vocal emphasis, yes.
0: Now, how did you come into this production? How were you taken into this?
1: I mean, yeah, I did another event. It was like one of those events where you go and then you get another event. And so that was really it. I mean, I didn't really know that I was going to be doing this or get this opportunity at all. I'm 20 years old and I'm going into my third year in college. And so I never expected such a big opportunity. But more than anything, I think that being able to represent my culture in mariachi, that's what I do. You know, I sing mariachi all over here in Oregon. And so to be a part of a mariachi opera, you know, like given that opportunity was like, whoa, you know. So I want to thank Opera in the Park and Nick for considering me in this. It was truly an honor.
0: And I must mention that even though we don't have mariachi musicians here today, they will be performing at Opera in the Park tomorrow and on Sunday.
1: That is correct.
0: Yes. You perform the role of Lupita. Can you tell us about her character?
1: Well, Lupita, as Cecilia said, I'm Renata's best friend, Laurentino Renata, and I have a husband named Chucho. And so we're all best friends. We all grew up together in this little town in Mexico. And so throughout the opera, I feel like I'm a little bit optimistic about things. You know, if anything, I'm like a very, you know, happy person. But throughout this aria that I will be performing comes through, you know, this a moment where I kind of realize, you know, that maybe, you know, this isn't as I thought, you know, everything that happens, right, in this opera. And so throughout, I feel like she's very optimistic, but I feel like later on, she kind of realizes that maybe this isn't an easy life.
0: And what is this aria called?
1: Di mi nombre, Canción de Lupita, Di mi nombre. So say my name. And I think it speaks about, you know, how you want Chucho to say your name. I feel like, you know, we've all come in this reality of like, even if it's just a loved one, no matter romantically or however, you know, you want someone to just say your name, you know, just to be able to feel seen instead of invisible in a way. And so, di mi nombre is like, say my name, you know, ask me how I slept, ask me what I'm thinking about, you know, and so, yeah. I hope you guys enjoy.
0: Hey, Ma Barragan Cruz with Nicholas Fox. And this aria from Cruzar la Cara de la Luna on Thursdays at 3:00.

0: Barragán Cruz, joined by Nicholas Fox. Y mi nombre from Cruzar la Cara de la Luna by José Pepe Martínez, with additional lyrics by Leonard Folía. And Opera in the Park is presenting Cruzar la Cara de la Luna tomorrow and Sunday. And we're hearing a preview today on Thursdays at 3. Baritone Octavio Moreno has been with this production, along with Cecilia, since its premiere in 2010 at the Houston Grand Opera. He performs the role of Laurentino, the primary character, who's 75 years old, but also looking back on his life. He's gravely ill at 75 and shifting between present day and flashbacks of his life, including his wedding in Mexico 50 years prior. Octavio, welcome to Thursdays at 3.
1: Well, thank you for having me.
0: I have to note, you are not 75 years old, although, again, this is a character and a story that goes back in time and forward, and I've been thinking about the fact you've been performing this, the two of you, for 16 years now, and when you began this, clearly you were quite a bit younger. Mm. How has this work changed for you over the, well, close to two decades?
1: Right. Well, physically, it's been more stable nowadays for the past 5 years or so. When I was younger, when we premiered these, I was in my late 20s, I believe, early 30s. So playing the young Laurentino was easy.
0: Sure.
1: Playing the father was okay, but playing the grandpa took a lot of physicality research, looking at my personal grandpa, the way he walks, the way he behaves, the way he speaks, and tried to imitate that. Mm. Now that I'm a little bit older, being the father and being a father makes it easier. Being the young Laurentino, fortunately, with Ceci, we can always agree on making some movements that are not so demanding for my knees. And then playing the grandpa, I guess, because it's been 15 years,
0: sure.
1: I think I got a hint of it.
0: Well, you know, I've mentioned, but the momentum of this work just continues on, and it doesn't seem like it's slowing down. So who knows? You could be performing it into those the seventh decade. You never know.
1: We'll see if that happens. We'll see how my knees behave when I have to play the young Laurentino. Yes, but as you stated, it is indeed something that, as we colloquially say, it doesn't get old.
0: Mm-hmm.
1: When we premiered these back in 2010, because we're from Mexican upbringing, we always thought, oh, this is a plot that sits between the differences or the commonalities of the United States and Mexico.
0: Mm.
1: But we got the opportunity to actually perform the opera in Paris. And this one time, we were just having a cup of coffee after a performance, I believe, or was it a rehearsal? Either one. And then somebody approaches on the table and said, oh, we just saw you on the opera, and we just want to let you know that you told our story.
0: Mm.
1: And it was at that moment when we thought, oh, my God, this is not just, you know, Mexico and the U.S. This is people from probably Africa migrating to Paris or London, or, you know, it's a universal thing that, as I said a few minutes ago, it doesn't get old.
0: Wow. I have to ask, is this the first time you've performed it outdoors? That can't be the case in 16 years. This, you've probably had outdoor productions of it before.
1: Not that I recall.
2: I don't think so.
0: No.
2: Yeah, this might be the first one.
0: Okay.
2: The actual world premiere back in 2010 was a concert version.
0: Yes.
2: And here we are again. I don't think we have, well, there was one. But the first time outdoors.
0: Okay, so the Oregon premiere and the first time outdoors. This is wonderful, and for the entire community. Now, this piece that you're going to be performing is the title piece of the work, and I think it's a song that you're singing to your granddaughter.
1: Yes.
0: Is that correct?
1: That is correct, yeah.
0: Can you tell us about this piece?
1: Absolutely. So for the past few days, Laurentino, it's been on and off to his senses. He's suffering from an illness that, after 15 years, along with the writer, we still haven't decided what he has.
0: Okay.
1: But he's suffering from something that sometimes he's lucid and sometimes he's just ambiguous.
0: So
1: you're very thinking on the past, longing for what he lost on the decision that he made on coming to the States and risking everything that he had on a personal level. And so during these past few days, there's a moment where he's lucid, and he's created this great relationship with his American granddaughter that at that point he didn't know that he also had a Mexican granddaughter. But that generation that skipped was because the son was living through a period of time where, you know, the situation, the society was so heavy on Mexicans that at that time he decided, I got to speak English, I got to be American, I got to forget where I come from. But then the granddaughter picks up and says, no, because, you know, it's my past what makes my present and what's probably what's going to make the future generations. I cannot deny that where I come from. It's like denying my blood, it's like denying my DNA. And so there's this lucid moment where he realizes that his daughter is in the room. And at that same time, he's looking over the window in his hospital room, looking at the butterflies passing through, migrating north. And then he starts explaining to the granddaughter what this literal migration means. And then it becomes a pivotal moment when then it becomes a metaphorical way of, you know, I always thought when I was a child that butterflies went up north, did their business, and then came back home. Later, I realized it's been four generations. The actual butterfly that left home never came back. But I want you to make sure that the choices that you make, you stick to them. You're brave enough to stick to them and make them happen. Wow. And it's a very beautiful moment between being literal and then being metaphorical about the same butterfly migration.
0: It's profound. It's a beautiful story. It is, yeah. And this work, I heard it a little while ago. It's just absolutely gorgeous. Here is Octavio Moreno with, again, Nicholas Fox. And the title work from Cruzar la Cara de la Luna on Thursdays at 3:00.

baritone Octavio Moreno in the role of Laurentino in the title piece from Cruzar la Cara de la Luna. Opera in the Park Portland presents the world's first mariachi opera tomorrow, Friday, July 24th in Hillsborough Chute Park, and then Sunday, July 26th at Portland's Peninsula Park. 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You can even sign yourself up to be in our studio audience. Pianist Brian Hsu made his concerto debut at age 16 with the Philadelphia Orchestra. An accomplished and versatile performer, Hsu has appeared throughout North America, Europe, Asia, and South Africa. Critics have praised his playing and cited his breadth of expression and technical prowess. And Brian has recently done something very few other pianists have accomplished, a recording of all three of Franz Liszt's suites for solo piano called Years of Pilgrimage. A professor of piano at the University of Oregon, he'll start this section of today's program with a beautiful selection from the first suite entitled Switzerland. This is called On Wallenstadt Lake. On Thursdays at 3.

0: On Valenstad Lake, from Année de Pèlerinage or Years of Pilgrimage, the extensive exploratory song cycle by Franz Liszt. Brian Hsu, welcome back to Thursdays at 3.
1: Thank you, thank you. Thanks for having me back.
0: So this really is a remarkable accomplishment. Not very many pianists have done this. In fact, I was looking at Wikipedia earlier today just to see how many. I counted maybe 9 or 10 that have recordings of this completely. Oh, and by the way, I also noticed you're now listed at the end, that you're the very last one and the most recent. Why is this, A, so special? Why don't more pianists take on this, well, extensive song cycle?
1: Well, first of all, it's actually exciting to have the first Wikipedia page,
0: I
1: guess, under my name. I think the last time before the project was done, I take a look at it, and there's less than a dozen, two dozen pianists that have done it. And I think it's just people play different pieces from the selection, from the different volumes. But just for some reason, no one has decided to play the whole thing. And in fact, you know, this project wasn't the original plan. I had planned to do Italy for a recital many years ago.
0: The second section,
1: without the supplement.
0: Okay, all right.
1: And during COVID, when we were all locked inside, I just kind of had this idea of, well, I can't travel. Liszt had done the part and wrote these pieces. I'm going to learn all the pieces from it and just imagine I'm traveling Switzerland, which I have not been, and Italy I have. And so I kind of just made this into a personal journey through music. And then once you learn book one and two, the natural step is to look at book three, which is rarely played because it's just more reflective. He was more mature. And so naturally that was the next step. And so one thing led to another. Now I got all three books.
0: There it is.
1: Recorded.
0: I'd like to actually ask another question that I've never asked a pianist.
1: Yeah.
0: But it's more basic. For those of us who don't play piano, pianists love Liszt. Absolutely love. And of course, he wrote beautiful music for the instrument. But the kind of passion that he inspires in the people who play him is pretty unique. Why do pianists love Liszt so much?
1: I think there are several reasons. And, you know, for every 5 or 10 pianists that loves Liszt, there's also another 3 to 5 pianists who absolutely will not go to a recital because someone's playing Liszt. You know, and that's also another reason why I decided to do this project.
0: Yeah.
1: I happen to be in the camp that really do enjoy playing Liszt, and I do think that there is a lot of layer to his composition. You know, most people tend to focus more on the flashy, the showmanship, which, again, he was fantastic at it. But on the flip side, there's a lot of emotional depth in his composition, in some of the maybe lesser-known pieces. And so I think, you know, it's a great way for me to share this with the audience to show the different side of him as a complete musician.
0: Yeah. Now, the second piece we're going to hear, you alluded to the supplemental part. This is a section in the second part of Years of Pilgrimage that he added later.
1: Yes.
0: Do we know why?
1: I personally do not know why.
0: Okay.
1: But my personal guess is that he, you know, finished all the 7 pieces, he decided that there's more that he wants to write. And then so the supplement is actually subtitled Venice and Naples. And so those are more Venice-Naples focus. And
0: okay.
1: The first piece of the supplement is about gondolas.
0: Oh, okay. And that's the work I think we're going to hear next.
1: Yes.
0: Okay, from Italy, the second section of Years of Pilgrimage by Franz Liszt. Here again is pianist Brian Hsu.

0: Absolutely gorgeous. From the second section of Agnès de Pèlerinage, or Years of Pilgrimage, the section Italy, gondolas, just gorgeous. That was pianist Brian Hsu celebrating the release of his, I think it's a three CD set, right?
1: It is, yeah.
0: When I said extensive, I wasn't joking. It's an enormous song cycle, just huge. I hate to ask you this because it's kind of like, you know, when people get married, they say, so when are you having kids? But so what's your next project?
1: I actually will be back in Portland in about 2 weeks.
0: Okay.
1: I think Northwest Classical Festival. I'll be playing a Mozart's, so it'll be a triple piano concerto, but we're doing the two piano version with a student of mine. And I'm actually going to be rehearsing right after this.
0: Wonderful. And that's Amir Avsker's new project,
1: right.
0: I believe, a former young artist in residence from All Classical Radio. And All Classical is a media sponsor of this festival as well, which we're very proud of. Now, this third section of Years of Pilgrimage is a little bit different. I think we've already mentioned, but one of the neat things about this whole cycle is that it traces Liszt's work, writing for the piano, really over his entire career. And this last section is a little bit different than the first two.
1: Yeah, so the entire three volume really is sort of a good way of surveying his compositional style from his early, younger, energetic years. Where he's, you know, great showmanship, to the last book where it was written just a little bit later towards the end of his life, and he was retired and living in this villa just not too far outside of Rome. If you look up the Villa d'Este is the name of the villa. It's just gorgeous. I mean, tall cypress trees, beautiful waterfalls, you know, and towards the end of his life, he know who he is. Mm. You know, for someone who has such a colorful career, there's nothing more to prove. And so my personal take of that, which is the reason why I like book three, probably the most out of the three, is that it was more reflective. It was looked towards himself, you know, and then the scenery that he got to look at every day. All of these are the combination of how these pieces come to be. The third book really isn't played much because they're mostly slow. Mm. And so the one piece that I am playing is the fastest one of the entire book. And when I say slow, it's really slow. I had to check the tempos a couple of times when I start because no one plays it. And so you're like, this can't be the right tempo.
0: Huh? Oh, wow. Okay, so The Fountains of the Villa d'Este, I think, is the section we're going to hear from book three of Years of Pilgrimage by Franz Liszt. And once more, pianist Brian Hsu on Thursdays at 3:00.

The Fountains of the Villa d'Este from Years of Pilgrimage by Franz Liszt from Book 3. Pianist Brian Hsu celebrates the release of his 3-CD set of the entire song cycle, Years of Pilgrimage by Franz Liszt. 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

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It's what time is it? 4 p.m. here in Portland, Oregon. My name's Leb Borgerson. I'm going to be hanging out with you until 6 p.m. tonight. Thanks so much for joining me. 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So I hope you can stay tuned. We're going to start off the hour with Claudio Abbado leading the Chamber Orchestra of Europe in the overture to Rossini's opera Semiramide.

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Starting off the 4 o'clock hour with the overture to Rossini's opera Semiramide, we heard Claudio Abbado leading the Chamber Orchestra of Europe on All Classical Radio. Up next, we're going to hear the first horn concerto from Richard Strauss, which he composed when he was just 18 years old in 1883. He originally wrote this for a valveless horn, which is the type of horn that his father played, Franz, who was one of the leading horn players of the time. But Franz never performed this in public with an orchestra due to the technical difficulty of the piece. We're going to hear hornist Barry Tuckwell, along with the Royal Philharmonic Orchestra, and conducting is Vladimir Ashkenazy.

Barry Tuckwell was our soloist on that recording of the first horn concerto from Richard Strauss. He was performing with the Royal Philharmonic Orchestra. 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

0: A live recording of Franz Welsermost leading the Vienna Philharmonic in the Bell Polka and Galop from Josef Helmisberger. Coming up next, I've got the Paris Symphony from Mozart, his 31st symphony, composed when he was 22 years old and in Paris looking for a job. Unsuccessfully, unfortunately. This was actually the first of Mozart's symphonies to include a clarinet. But first, let's find out what John Pitman has in store for us on the concert hall on Saturday.
1: Saturday on the concert hall, we're back at Schönbrunn Palace as the summer music festivals continue, with Daniel Harding conducting with pianist Igor Levit in the Paganini Rhapsody of Rachmaninoff. Then Andres Nelsons from 2024 is joined by soprano Lisa Davidson with the music of Wagner, also Smetana, Verdi, and Johann Strauss. 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

That was Gottfried von der Goltz leading the Freiburg Baroque Orchestra in the 31st Symphony from Mozart, his Paris Symphony. 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

A recording from 1991 on Shandos Records. That was Bryden Thompson leading the London Philharmonic Orchestra in William Walton's Prelude for Orchestra on All Classical Radio. Thanks for being there. My name's Leb. I'm going to be hanging out with you until until 6 p.m. this evening. And coming up in the next hour, I've got the second movement from Debussy's Images for Orchestra, Iberia. And before that, at 5 o'clock, we have our 5 o'clock favorite to look forward to, so stick around for that. We'll finish up the hour first with a quick one from Manuel Ponce in just a little bit. I want to thank Neil DuPont's Concerts in the Barn for supporting All Classical Radio. They're welcoming vocalist Zach Galatis and members of the Oregon Symphony for an evening of Broadway hits performed inside a classic barn. 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

From Manuel Ponce, that was Valentina, performed by pianist Alvaro Sendoya. 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Thanks for joining me this evening. My name's Leb, in for Krista Wessel, here with you for one more hour. And we're going to start this hour off with today's 5 o'clock favorite, brought to you today by Terwilliger Plaza, independent and assisted living for seniors 62 plus in Southwest Portland with no wait list. 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